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I dug some graves you'll never find. The story's told with facts and lies. 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

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The story's told with facts and lies.

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I was not caught across the line. I was not caught though many tried. I live among you. Rocky, positive, sir.

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He was looking for a soul to steal. He was in a bind because he was way behind and he was willing to make a deal. When he came across this young man sawing on a fiddle and playing it hot, and the devil jumped up on a hickory stump and said, "Boy, let me tell you what. I guess you didn't know it, but I'm a fiddle player too. And if you'd care to take a dare, I'll make a bet with you. 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

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Johnny said, "Devil, just come on back if you ever want to try again. 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
0: On horses snorting fire as they ride on.

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0: Huh?
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3: Блюзы.
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1: Hi, this is News from Poland coming to you from Warsaw. It's Wednesday, the 29th of July. I'm Agnieszka Łaszczuk, welcoming you to this broadcast from the English service of Polish Radio. In today's edition of our Current Affairs magazine, the Polish Prime Minister condemns hate crimes against Ukrainians.
2: We must wage a decisive fight against this violence. Hooligans, football thugs, have grown increasingly brazen because they feel they have political backing.
1: Poland files a request for the extradition of former Justice Minister Zbigniew Ziobro from the United States.
3: I hope the United States will not risk damaging our vital multi-billion dollar partnership over just one person.
1: That and more later on, but first, a look at some Polish-related news developments. Ukraine's President Zelensky heads to Poland to meet with Prime Minister Tusk. Poland sends firefighters to help battle wildfires in Spain. A Polish national park warns hikers against bears. Ukrainian President Volodymyr Zelensky will meet Polish Prime Minister Donald Tusk in Lublin, eastern Poland, on Wednesday afternoon to brief him on his visit to the United States and his meeting with President Donald Trump. The US and Ukrainian leaders met at the White House. Trump also held talks with Israeli Prime Minister Benjamin Netanyahu. Zelensky said the discussions covered diplomacy and Trump's commitment to allowing Ukraine to produce American Patriot air defense missiles. Here's what the Ukrainian president told reporters in Washington.
4: We speak about Patriot missiles. Really, it's true. Now we spoke with the senators about it. So that Ukraine really can produce everything, which can destroy everything from Iranian Shahids to Russian drones and etc. We have drones and interceptors, modern systems of electronic warfare. Real problem is anti-ballistic systems and anti-ballistic missiles. And of course, I shared what we need. Our needs. I shared it with the president today. I'm very thankful to him for this meeting, and now I share it with senators. So we will try to manage it. It's a big challenge.
1: Earlier this month at the NATO summit in Ankara, Turkey, Trump said the US would grant Ukraine a license to produce Patriot missiles on its own territory. Meanwhile, Netanyahu said his meeting with Trump focused on the shared goal of denying Iran nuclear weapons. Three teams of Polish firefighters will help fight forest fires in Spain. Vehicles and equipment are already on their way, with the firefighters themselves flying out on Saturday. A former spokesman for Poland State Fire Service, Paweł Frontczak, explained what the mission involves. This is a group of firefighters prepared to work on tackling forest fires in hard-to-reach areas. They operate mainly using handheld firefighting equipment and manual tools, and we are the second largest group in Spain, which will be stationed there for a month in three groups of 35 people. Large wildfires are also raging in Italy, France and Greece, including on the island of Paris. Frontczak said that because of the expected drought, the fire season in Europe could last until November. He added that Poland has very good forest fire monitoring. 9 out of 10 fires there are put out before they even spread beyond 1 hectare. Poland's former prime minister and the leader of the Rozwój Plus, Development Plus Association, Mateusz Morawiecki, told parliament today that his group

0: get involved in these party squabbles, these party games. That's why together 40 MPs and a senator have decided to set up a parliamentary club, and this will be our forum for future action and a political forum.
1: I będzie to nasze forum do działania na przyszłość, forum polityczne.
0: On Tuesday, peace spokesman Rafał Bochenek said that cases involving MPs who didn't sign the loyalty declaration would go to the party's disciplinary officer and be considered individually. Morawiecki criticized that decision, calling it dragging out a bad TV series. The party's political committee approved a list of 44 people who either failed to submit the declaration or submitted it on the wrong form, meaning no formal decision has yet been made to expel them collectively. Sylwia Grygorczyk-Abram was sworn in before Parliament on Wednesday as Poland's new Commissioner for Human Rights. The lawyer takes over the role after 5 years, succeeding Professor Marcin Wiącek. She's a human rights lawyer and co-founder of the Free Courts Initiative and the Committee for the Defense of Justice, with experience litigating before the European Court of Human Rights and the Court of Justice of the European Union. In southern Poland, a national park is warning hikers to watch out for bears feasting on wild blueberries. A camera trap in the Babia Góra National Park has captured a brown bear searching through bushes for blueberries. Park rangers say the animals are now foraging intensively ahead of winter, with the blueberries a key part of their diet, and they're urging visitors to stick to marked trails and avoid disturbing the bears. The park's director, Tomasz Pasierbek, says that the blueberries are helping bears build up reserves for the coming winter, and he's asked tourists not to pick the fruit themselves, since it's food for the park's wildlife, not for visitors. Cameras across the park continue to monitor the animals as part of a joint Polish-Slovak research project tracking the movements of large predators in the region. Up to 23 applicants are now competing for every free medical school place in Poland, according to Daily Gazeta Wyborcza. It's the result of a policy reversal that merged 2 years of students into one oversized graduating class, while universities added only 253 extra places nationwide. Doctors' representatives say the real bottleneck is a shortage of dissection facilities and hospital placements for clinical training. Tough exam results have made things worse still. The students average just 41% in biology and chemistry, and universities rank applicants on raw scores with no adjustment for how hard the exam was. You're tuned to Polish Radio. This is our weekday current affairs magazine. I'm Agnieszka Łaszczuk, your host in Warsaw. Poland's prime minister has called for an end to xenophobic attacks against Ukrainians in the country after a series of hate crimes hit the headlines in recent weeks amid heightened tensions between Warsaw and Kiev. Michał Owczarek has the story.
2: Prime Minister Donald Tusk spoke on Tuesday after a video shared widely on social media showed three Poles beating up a Ukrainian man and his girlfriend in the southwestern city of Wrocław on Sunday, reportedly following a disagreement in a shop. Tusk condemned this and other recent attacks that he said were carried out not only by thugs, but also at times by people obsessed with politics. We must wage a decisive fight against this violence. Hooligans, football thugs, and other violent extremists have grown increasingly brazen because they feel they have political backing. It is no coincidence that one of those arrested, the man accused of assaulting the Ukrainian woman, boasted on social media that he was a border defender. We know exactly which political forces stand behind these groups who present themselves as great patriots. Polish-Ukrainian relations have been strained in recent months against a backdrop of a diplomatic standoff over historical grievances. In June, Poland's President Karol Nawrocki stripped Ukraine's Volodymyr Zelensky of Poland's top honor over the dispute. Meanwhile, some nationalist figures in Poland have been accused of stoking tensions and fueling a rise in hate crimes. Tusk called on the right-wing president to speak out against xenophobic attacks against Ukrainians.
3: Zwracam się bezpośrednio do pana

0: I call directly on the president to stop remaining silent on this issue. He once praised football hooligan brawls as noble displays of man-to-man combat. Let him now see what that noble combat looks like in the hands of Polish nationalists. I also urge opposition leaders to stop encouraging the formation of vigilante groups, as some of them recently did because they claimed the police could not be trusted.
1: Kaczyńskiego się zwracam, żeby przestał wzywać do tworzenia bojówek, jak to zrobił niedawno, bo mu policja nie odpowiada.
0: Opposition lawmaker Marcin Horała dismissed Tusk's accusations, saying the prime minister was invoking the specter of a brown wave, a reference to fascism, for political gain. He added that President Nawrocki's position on acts of violence was clear.
2: Pan prezydent nigdy żadnych tego rodzaju aktów przemocy
0: The president has never condoned acts of violence of this kind. Quite the opposite. And it is the president, not Prime Minister Tusk, who decides what the president says. The prime minister should focus on governing the country, including this area of responsibility. He has the police, the security services and the prosecution service at his disposal. So instead of appealing to others, he should ensure sure that the institutions under his authority deliver results. Every act of violence has a perpetrator, and every perpetrator should be apprehended and punished in proportion to the offense committed. While Warsaw remains a staunch supporter of Kyiv's war effort, Ukrainians living in Poland have faced mounting public hostility in recent years as an initial wave of sympathy after Russia's 2022 invasion gave way to wariness with refugees. Relations have also been soured by historical tensions, which came to a head over Ukraine's decision to name an army unit after a group of World War II nationalist insurgents admired in Ukraine for fighting the Nazis and Soviets, but reviled in Poland for participating in massacres of Poles. Reporting for News from Poland, I'm Michał Owczarek.
3: Just a reminder that this is Polish Radio broadcasting from Warsaw. You're listening to our Monday through Friday current affairs magazine. Still to come, I will talk to newly appointed first ever Poland's branding commissioner tasked with raising the country's profile abroad.
4: Analysis of the sentiment of Poland worldwide shows that still we don't know actually what the brand means. We got pierogi, but we don't have Polish cuisine. We got Lewandowski, but we don't have the spirit of Polish sport, etc., etc. So we need to find our unique value proposition.
3: Also later on in our magazine, Sinfonia Varsovia to celebrate a grand reopening with the September festival in Warsaw. First, though, Poland has formally requested the U.S. to arrest and extradite former Justice Minister Zbigniew Ziobro regarding 19 criminal charges. The request is currently under review by the U.S. Department of Justice. Ziobro maintains his innocence and alleges political persecution by the current Polish government. More from Piotr Urbaniak.
5: Poland filed a request for the temporary arrest and extradition of former Justice Minister Zbigniew Ziobro from the United States. The motion went through diplomatic channels and was submitted by current Justice Minister Waldemar Żurek. Ziobro is under investigation for alleged irregularities in the Justice Fund, a money pool meant to provide aid to crime victims. Prosecutors accuse him of 26 offenses, including directing subordinates to violate the law, leading an organized criminal group, and abusing his office for criminal purposes. A district court issued an arrest warrant earlier this year. Speaking with Polish radio, ruling Civic Coalition MP Dorota Łoboda went into detail about the investigation.
6: We are talking about millions being siphoned from the Justice Fund, secretly and illegally, to build a media empire designed to boost the careers of politicians from his party. This cash even funded the Pegasus spyware used to target political opponents. This isn't about reforming the prosecutor's office. It's about plundering public funds for political gain.
5: Ziobro fled the country and spent several months in Hungary, where he received international protection under then Prime Minister Viktor Orban. After Orban's election defeat, Hungary withdrew Ziobro's refugee status and invalidated his travel documents. In May, Ziobro said he was in the United States and insisted he had not fled Poland, claiming he was using a document linked to asylum rights granted in Hungary. Earlier this month, Minister Żurek notified US authorities that Ziobro faces criminal charges and that his passports had been revoked. He attached photos of a letter addressed to the head of US Immigration and Customs Enforcement and said a 300-page extradition request was awaiting translation. Opposition Law and Justice MP Tobiasz Bocheński criticized the minister's actions in an interview with Polish radio.
7: Minister Żurek wykazał absolutną swoją niekompetencję.
5: Proved his utterly incompetent. Meanwhile, Zbigniew Ziobro simply flew to the US as a free man, making a mockery of the entire government. It shows this whole case is a political circus, staged just to grab headlines. Let's not forget that Żurek made one of the most scandalous statements yet, suggesting Ziobro could be brought back in a car trunk if needed. Żurek wanted to play the tough guy sheriff, but now everyone sees right through him.
7: No to jak miał być taki sprawczy i takim szeryfem, no to widać kim jest.
5: At a Monday press conference, Prosecutor General's spokeswoman Anna Adamiak said the request covers 19 of the 26 alleged offenses. She noted that the US Department of Justice would review the material to determine whether it meets formal criteria. If approved, the case would move to a federal court, where a judge would decide on the legal admissibility of extradition. Adamiak said the process could last from several months to more than a year. Speaking with Polish radio, Poland 2050 MP Adam Gomoła urged the US to accept the request. I hope the United States will not risk damaging our vital multi-billion dollar partnership over just one person. Let's be clear, with each passing month, Ziobro is disgracing himself further by fleeing around the world to escape the very Polish justice system he ran for the longest period in our modern history. Ziobro issued a statement expressing trust in the independence of American institutions to assess his case. He accused the Polish government, including Prime Minister Donald Tusk, of using state structures to target political opponents and divert attention from governance problems. For News from Poland, I'm Piotr Urbaniak.
3: You're listening to News from Poland, coming your way from Warsaw. Branding expert Barbara Mróz-Gorgoń was appointed the government's first ever commissioner for promoting Poland's national brand. A professor at the Wrocław University of Economics and Business in southwestern Poland, as well as CEO of the Poland Brand Think Tank NGO, she will coordinate efforts to enhance the country's international image and attract more tourists and investors. Danuta Isler spoke to her prior to her appointment to find out more.
8: My name is Barbara Mróz-Gorgoń, and I'm a University of Wrocław in Economics and Business professor, and also the CEO and the founder of the Marka Polska Foundation think tank, that is the brand of Poland.
9: And we just witnessed you participate in a panel devoted to the Polish brand. The whole discussion about whether Poland has a Polish brand, whether it's well-known, whether it's utilized as a tool of our soft power. I mean, there are selected companies from Poland that are known abroad. Some of them were mentioned here.
8: I will say what I discovered through our research, because we are a knowledge-based think tank. So we started with the research, qualitative studies, quantitative studies, but the most important, our report that we can read in here, it's also in the English version, is that the analysis of the sentiment of Poland worldwide shows that still we don't know actually what the brand means.
9: Really?
8: So, yes.
9: So we don't know the basics.
8: We got pierogi, but we don't have Polish cuisine.
4: We got Lewandowski, but we don't have the spirit of Polish sport, etc., etc. So we need to find our unique value proposition, and doing that is only through research, knowledge base, and strategy.
9: So what should we do? Have more campaigns? There's been a campaign made in Poland already, right?
4: No. I mean, right now we need to, first off, we need to do the mapping. So we need to design our brand like every normal company does, even a startup, to know what are the pillars, what is the core of our brand, of our architecture. You cannot be about everything. You need to be about few stuff. This is even by definition the brand, the national brand. So like a few words, few sentiments that you will have in your mind if I will ask you about Germany, if I will ask you about Italy. We need to create, we need to found and discover these few things about Poland.
9: So when I ask you, let's say I come to you as one of the ministers,
4: yeah,
9: and ask you, we want to promote Poland during this and this event abroad next year. What would you suggest? What do we start with? I mean, of course, everybody says the Pope, Wałęsa, Pierogi, Lewandowski, Kielbasa.
4: For now, the main hypothesis is that it's a talent, amazing talent, an amazing spirit that we got here.
9: One more thing. Polish government has been stressing on many occasions that Poland has been invited to participate in the G20 summit. So this has been hailed as a huge success. Would that possibly contribute to the promotion of our brand? Is that a chance? What do you think?
4: For sure. Every big event will do, but definitely the holistic narrative, the storytelling needs to be behind you.
9: So not only kielbasa, the Polish apples, famous Polish apples,
4: definitely.
9: But a little more
4: value, something more, something bigger.
9: All right. Thank you very much.
4: Thank you so much.
10: Michael Dębinski, British Polish Chamber of Commerce. Talking to British investors who have been here in Poland, they absolutely love Poland. They reinvest, they don't send their profits home, they put those profits back. And what I'm seeing is that Poles are great at doing things for other people, but they're not so good at jumping for themselves. We are starting to see Polish champions, national champions, mm-hmm, that are going out there onto the UK market. Telefonica Kable, another example. But it's still not enough. If we think about Germany or France at the end of the Second World War, 30 years between 1945 and 1975, how those economies blossomed, that Poland really should have been doing a lot more for itself. So I think more self-confidence is needed among Polish CEOs and Polish business owners.
11: Maybe it's a little bit of an interiority complex. Americans, they always say, I'm going to make it, and they do make it, and we don't.
10: I think so. I think that Americans have two things. They have a can-do attitude, and they can think big. I think Poles have a can-do attitude, absolutely. But thinking big is something new. That's something that has to be done. Polish companies in the UK, they need brand. There needs to be brand Poland. Poland is one of the world's leaders in furniture export, mm-hmm, but the brands are not there. They are IKEA, or they are some American or Italian, mm-hmm, brand where product is made in Poland, is shipped off to Italy, where a made in Italy label is stuck on it, and then it's sold in the UK. The British consumer, if you ask them, what do you think about Polish furniture? Does Poland make furniture? Yes, it's one of the world's largest exporters of furniture. 3/4 of the things you get in IKEA come from Poland. But the problem is that, as I said, Poles are not yet jumping for themselves. And what Poland needs to do is to beat out for itself brand value in food, in furniture, in clothing, whatever.
11: Michael Dębinski, thank you very much.
10: Thank you very much indeed.
3: Sinfonia Varsovia will mark the reopening of its newly renovated headquarters at 272 Grochowska Street in Warsaw's Praga district, with the major cultural festival running from the 11th to the 27th of September. Ada Janiszewska has the details.
12: The Sinfonia Varsovia new opening festival will feature 114 events spread across three September weekends, including concerts, workshops, exhibitions, guided tours, walks, and community activities. The festival will officially open on September 11th at the orchestra's restored historic campus to the public after an extensive modernization project. This is how Warsaw Orchestra is opening its renovated space on Grochowska Street to visitors, said Janusz Marinowski, director of Sinfonia Varsovia.
13: We wanted to give you a glimpse of what will happen every day, specifically the chamber concerts taking place on the second weekend of September. We are showcasing the entire Sinfonia Varsovia, but we also want to emphasize that Sinfonia Varsovia is not just a collection of outstanding orchestral artists, but an institution that aims to radiate and transform the space around it. It's a space for building community. During a press conference held on Tuesday, Maciej Czeredys, deputy director for investment and operations, explained that the renovation involves careful conservation of numerous historic architectural elements. Because the late 19th century buildings originally lacked modern infrastructure, integrating contemporary technology required significant adaptation. At times, the process may appear quite invasive, but it was essential to equip these historic buildings with the installations and technologies necessary for their new function, Czeredys said. The restoration of three historic buildings marks the first phase of Sinfonia Varsovia's long-term redevelopment project. The second phase will be the construction of what is expected to become Poland's largest concert hall, with work set to begin in the near future, according to Artur Jóźwik, director of Warsaw's cultural office. We want residents to see how wonderfully the former Veterinary Institute space has been revitalized. This is the first stage. We are handing over three revitalized historic buildings to the orchestra. The second stage, however, is the construction of the largest concert hall in Poland with nearly 2,000 seats. We have secret dreams that the next Chopin piano competition will be held here.
14: Mamy takie ciche marzenia, aby następny konkurs chopinowski odbył się już na Grochowskiej.
13: To celebrate the reopening, Sinfonia Varsovia will present three free concerts from September 11th to 13th. The orchestra emphasized that one of its priorities is to make classical music more accessible without compromising artistic quality, helping audiences enjoy performances that are often associated with high ticket prices. The festival will begin with Level Up, an innovative opening concert conducted by Radosław Schulz. The opening concert will also feature Wojciech Kilar's Orava in a special arrangement by Miłosz Bąkiewicz, created to mark the 40th anniversary of the work's premiere by the Polish Chamber Orchestra. Also opening on September 11th is the exhibition Polyphonies, spread across the three restored buildings of the former Veterinary Institute. The reopening also marks a significant change for one of Warsaw's best-known music festivals. After 15 editions at the Grand Theatre Polish National Opera, La Folle Journée, Szalone Dni Muzyki will move to Sinfonia Varsovia's Grochowska headquarters. According to Łukasz Strusiński, head of programming in Sinfonia Varsovia, the move represents a new chapter for the festival and reflects the orchestra's ambition to create a vibrant cultural center in Warsaw's Praga district. The concert pavilion will be open for symphony concerts. Two concert halls is revitalized buildings, one of with nearly 200 seats, the other with 100. A recital hall and a chamber music hall, over 88 events, and again a small change because instead of the usual weekend of September, Crazy Days of Music will be held from Tuesday, September 22nd to September 27th. Sinfonia Varsovia will be repeating the concerts to ensure that as many people as possible can enjoy them.
15: The full festival program is available on Sinfonia Varsovia's official website. 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
16: Actually, I live very close to the headquarters of Sinfonia Varsovia, so I will definitely check out the festival, and I encourage you to do so as well. And that item has brought us to the end of this Wednesday edition of our News from Poland, Current Affairs Magazine. But please stay with us for more. 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
1: Hi there, this is Radio Prague International with me, Ian Willoughby. In today's program, Charles Bridge is getting a regular cleaning using centuries-old craftsmanship and modern conservation methods. Two state agencies are set to combine to form a single entity, Czech Business. And we go behind the scenes at Prague's IMAX Cinema, which is currently screening epic movie The Odyssey till 3 a.m. But first, here's the news.
0: News.
1: State agencies Czech Trade and Czech Invest are due to merge into a single entity named Czech Business from the beginning of next month. The Minister of Industry and Trade, Karel Havlíček, said the new body would offer entrepreneurs the same services in one place and that the move would deliver cost savings. Mr. Havlíček said other European countries such as Finland and Sweden had consolidated their support for businesses in a similar manner. In the first half of this year, the Czech Republic received 38.2 billion crowns more from the European Union than it paid into the EU budget, the country's Ministry of Finance said on Wednesday. Contributing to Czechia's net gain were revenues from EU structural funds, money from the Common Agricultural Policy, and revenues from the European Recovery Plan Next Generation EU. In the same period last year, the Czech Republic recorded a net gain of 24 billion crowns. The country has constantly been a net beneficiary since joining the bloc in 2004. The Czech Ministry of Culture will open all state castles and chateaus to the public free of charge on August 30th and September 27th this year, it said on Wednesday. This follows limited free admission to state-owned museums and galleries earlier in 2026 and continues a project of making state cultural institutions more accessible, the ministry said. The Minister of the Arts, Otto Klempir, said the success of the spring trial of the project demonstrated a large degree of public interest. Irish musician Glenn Hansard won an Oscar with Czech singer MacArthur Uglava for the song Falling Slowly, has died at the age of 56 after a motorbike accident in Dublin. Hansard first played in Czechia with his band The Frames in 1996 and returned numerous times over the years to play in Prague and many other places around the country, including as part of the act The Swell Season with Uglava. Spanish trainer Santi Deña is in the frame to become manager of the Czech international soccer team, the Spanish sports daily AS reported. Deña, who is 52, has led Czech-Spain youth teams and trained the squad that won gold at the last Olympics. The previous Czech manager Miroslav Kobek resigned after the team performed poorly at the World Cup in North America, picking up only 1 point in the group stage. No foreigner has ever been hired as Czech national team coach. Another wave of extremely hot weather is due to hit Czechia in the coming days. Temperatures are expected to exceed 35 degrees Celsius on Thursday and could reach up to 40 degrees Celsius on Friday, the Czech Hydrometeorological Institute said. Following a cooler weekend, temperatures should again hit 35 Celsius at the start of next week. The nights will also be tropical, with temperatures not falling below 20 Celsius. And the weather forecast, it should be mainly sunny in Czechia on Thursday with an average high temperature of 35 degrees Celsius. Overcast weather is expected on the following days. Anyone visiting Charles Bridge recently may have noticed workers suspended from ropes high above the Vltava or operating from boats below. They're carrying out regular maintenance to help keep one of Prague's most iconic landmarks in good condition, as Ruth Frankova reports.
2: Charles Bridge is not only Prague's best-known landmark, but also one of the busiest historic bridges in Europe, with around 30,000 people crossing it every day. Keeping the nearly 700-year-old bridge in good condition requires regular maintenance, including a thorough cleaning every few years. Bohumil Pánek, whose family runs stonemasonry and restoration companies carrying out the work, explains why the cleaning is so important.
3: Tato údržba, která se momentálně dělá, The work currently underway is done every few years to remove algae, moss, lichens and other biological growth from the stonework. This vegetation thrives in the damp environment and gradually damages the stone. The roots of mosses and lichens penetrate the surface, causing deterioration that, if left untreated, would eventually lead to serious damage.
2: Since putting up scaffolding along the entire bridge would cost far too much, most of the cleaning is carried out by specialist rope access technicians. They spray the stone with an environmentally friendly treatment, leave it for 24 hours to do its job, and then wash the surface clean. Before the treatment is applied, the team removes vegetation growing in cracks in the masonry and clears the bridge's water spouts so rainwater can drain away properly. Barnek says caring for a medieval monument means combining centuries-old craftsmanship with modern conservation methods.
3: We still use some of the same materials that the medieval master builder Petr Parleš used, such as lead, along with traditional tools. At the same time, we also use modern conservation products, and the challenge is to combine the two so the monument retains its original character.
2: Barnek's company is one of the oldest family-run stonemasonry businesses in the Czech lands, with a history stretching back more than 3.5 centuries.
3: Our company has a long tradition of working on Gothic architecture. Charles Bridge is one of the monuments we care for, but our main priority has always been St. Vitus Cathedral. The company's roots go back to 1673, and I represent the 12th generation of the family. My father worked on the reconstruction of Charles Bridge in the 1970s, when the company even had a stonemasonry workshop beneath the bridge. As a little boy, I used to run around there.
2: Barnek says the greatest satisfaction comes when people hardly notice the work that's been done.
3: When a monument has been covered in scaffolding for a year, people come back afterwards and say, "It looks exactly the same as before. What were they doing all the time?" For us, that's the greatest compliment. It means we've done the work properly.
2: The cleaning work on Charles Bridge is expected to continue, with breaks, until late October or mid-November, before freezing weather sets in.
1: And that report was by Ruth Frankova. The Prague government is merging the Czech Trade and Czech Invest agencies into a single entity, to be called Czech Business. Officials say the move will simplify services for companies, strengthen support for exporters, investors and startups, and reduce administrative costs. Vít Pohanka has the story.
4: The aim is to simplify the state's business support system while reducing administrative costs, says Deputy Prime Minister and Industry and Trade Minister Karel Havlíček.
5: Uzavírá kapitola odděleného fungování agentur Czech Trade a Czech Invest.
4: The new organization will replace two separate agencies with a single institution offering export promotion, investment support and services for startups. Instead of turning to different offices, businesses should be able to access all of those services through one organization operating from nearly 60 foreign offices around the world.
5: To přinese logicky i úsporu v rámci
4: The merger should also make the state administration more efficient by reducing duplicated activities. Karel Havlíček adds that the Czech Republic is following examples of other countries.
5: Business Finland, Business Sweden, podobný projekt.
4: And he named Finland, Sweden and France as countries that started using this model. Although Czech Business officially comes into existence on the 1st of August, the merger itself will continue over several months. Czech Trade Director General Rudolf Klepáček says the transition has been planned in stages so that companies notice no interruption in the services they receive.
6: K 1. 9. Chystáme sloučení back-officeů.
4: According to Rudolf Klepáček, administrative departments and the foreign networks of Czech Trade and Czech Invest will be merged in September, when the greatest cost savings are expected. By the end of the year, the remaining agendas, including investment promotion and startup support, should also become part of Czech business. The two agencies have played different but complementary roles in the Czech economy for more than three decades. Czech Invest was established by the Ministry of Industry and Trade in 1992 to attract foreign investment and later expanded its mission to support innovation, technology, companies and the country's startup ecosystem. Czech Trade followed in 1997 with a different focus, helping Czech companies find customers abroad, enter new markets and increase exports through a network of overseas offices. Together, they have become two of the country's main business support institutions. Czech Invest says it helped secure 25 investment projects in 2025 alone, worth the equivalent of about $1.2 billion. The agency says those investments are increasingly concentrated in technology advanced manufacturing, research and development, and other high-value added sectors. Czech Trade, meanwhile, has built an international network of almost 60 offices, helping Czech exporters establish contacts and expand into foreign markets.
1: And that report was by Vít Pánka. Although it's been almost 2 weeks since the Prague premiere of what's likely to be this year's biggest blockbuster, the city's IMAX cinema is still packed. The screening schedule for the 180-minute movie The Odyssey by Christopher Nolan has even been expanded to include midnight showings. That means the last moviegoers leave the IMAX at Prague's Flora shopping centre after 3 o'clock in the morning. Romana Grajcarova has more.
3: If you attend an IMAX screening of The Odyssey in Prague, chances are you will hear not only Czech but many other languages around you. Although IMAX cinemas exist in other countries, Prague is unique because it is one of the few in the world capable of projecting physical 70mm film from reels. And because many viewers want to experience the 3-hour epic exactly as the director intended, in its full uncropped format, they are willing to travel hundreds of kilometers to do so, coming from countries such as Norway, Israel and Spain.
6: Ta IMAXová filmová kopie je specifická tím, že tím filmovým projektorem prochází
2: horizontálně. A conventional film projector runs standard film horizontally, whether it's classic 70mm or 35mm. The film frame is always positioned perpendicular to the direction of the film's movement. IMAX is unique because the frame is rotated by 90 degrees. That means it isn't limited by its width, but by its height, allowing each frame to be dramatically larger.
6: Ta jeho velikost může být potom takhle ohromná.
3: Explains projectionist Tomáš Višinský. The size of each film frame is not the only remarkable feature. The entire print of The Odyssey is approximately 18 kilometers long. It arrived at the cinema in three large crates from which the projectionist had to carefully unpack it. At the same time, anyone looking for the title The Odyssey on the boxes would search in vain. The shipping crates were labeled with a code name instead, primarily for security reasons.
6: To hlavní zabezpečení těch krabic je takové, že se na krabici zásadně neuvádí.
2: The main security measure is that the title of the film is never written on the crates. Instead, they are always marked with a code name. It's a basic precaution to prevent the film from being stolen because it remains a print with considerable licensing value.
6: Je to exkluzivní materiál, který není jednoduché jako tak snadno vyrobit.
3: Thanks to modern projection technology, the lifespan of the film print is almost unlimited.
6: Při projekci se každé políčko přisaje na takovou malou čočku zakřivenou.
2: During projection, each frame is held against a small curved lens by suction, which stabilizes its movement so the image doesn't shift during projection. At the same time, it also helps maintain sharp focus. Thanks to the curvature, the image appears perfectly sharp on the screen.
6: Ten obrázek jevil na promítací ploše jako ostrý.
3: Demand for 70mm IMAX screenings of The Odyssey at Prague's Flora Cinema has been enormous. Tickets sell out within minutes and screenings run from morning until late at night.
6: Tady je to koncipováno vlastně na dvě směny. Ty projekce jsou teďka celodenní.
2: We have organized the operation into two shifts with four or five screenings a day. We work two 10-hour shifts. There are always two of us here, the lead projectionist and another person providing support. That's mainly because someone must be physically present throughout every screening just in case anything happens. The first shift starts at 8 in the morning and the final one finishes around 4 o'clock the next morning.
3: How long the 70mm film print will continue spinning through the projector depends on audience demand. Christopher Nolan's previous film Oppenheimer continued to be shown from its 70mm print at Prague's IMAX for several weeks after its premiere.
1: And that report was by Romana Grajcarova. Now in the final part of our program today, an exhibition now on display at Prague's Leshovice Market Hall explores what it means to grow up between two cultures. Little Hanoi Next Generation combines large-scale portraits with personal stories to introduce the children of Vietnamese immigrants who settled in former Czechoslovakia decades ago. Ruth Frankova went along to find out more.
2: The exhibition follows up on the original Little Hanoi project from 2008, created by photographers Stepan Kastein and Salim Issa, which documented the first generation of Vietnamese immigrants who arrived in what was then Czechoslovakia in the late 1970s and early 1980s. Nearly 20 years later, Stein has returned to the subject, this time together with photographer Wendy Mlenská. Instead of their parents, however, the focus is now on the second generation, young people who grew up between two cultures but now call Czechia home. Stein says that after documenting the lives of the first generation nearly 20 years ago, it was only natural to return and tell the story of their children.
7: The reason why this new project actually happened is that those people had children, and the children now are around the age 18 to, let's say, 30, something like this. And we wanted to capture their portraits, their lives, their thoughts, because we call them second generation. And that sort of means that, you know, you still have the roots, but you also, like, have the roots of the country, what you're living in, what you were born to. And the language that you speak is mainly Czech, and you still understand your parents, but you might not speak as well Vietnamese. So, you know, they're on the border like any other second generation.
2: The new exhibition features 76 large-scale portraits, each accompanied by a short personal story written by Thuy Xuan Nguyen Chinh. She says one of its aims was to challenge stereotypes about the Vietnamese community.
8: We wanted to show the big range of our generation. You know, our generation is not only people who work in Večerka, in the small stores, but we also have some artists, lawyers or doctors. And there's so many professions here. If you look at 76 portraits here and read the short story about them, you can feel that there's a big diversity.
2: Thuy says one of the biggest differences between her parents' generation and her own is their sense of belonging.
8: While our parents came here to work and they didn't know if they stay here or go back to Vietnam, most of second generation grew up here since their childhood, or they were even born here, and now they feel like the Czech Republic is their home. And if they say, "I'm going home," they mean I'm going home to the Czech Republic.
2: Thuy herself is also one of the people featured in the exhibition. She came to Czechia with her parents when she was 7 years old and says her family's story reflects that of many first-generation Vietnamese immigrants.
8: My parents lived here in the 90s and they studied in Chemopetrol Litvinov, and then they had to come back to Vietnam because they were not allowed to have a family at that time. Based on bilateral contracts, they were not allowed to have family, so they had to come back to Vietnam. But economical situation was really bad in Vietnam, so they took a chance to come back and came back with us, with the kids. And now I've been living here for 30 years. I still have a strong connection with Vietnam because my parents teach us about Vietnamese traditions. I can speak Vietnamese. But after that long time living here, I feel like Czech Republic is my second home.
2: The exhibition hall is filled with large portrait banners, some hanging from the ceiling and others mounted on the walls. Each shows its subject against a pastel-coloured background, partly veiled by smoke, and holding an object that has a special meaning in their life. Photographer Wendy Mlejnská explains how the visual concept came about.
9: We were thinking about pastel colors, something really bright, but if you have 80 persons to be portrayed, you need to raise it up a little bit, because if not, you will end up with 80 passport pictures on the wall. So at the beginning, we were thinking about feeling of the celebrities at the concert. You see, at the beginning, you see the smoke and no one's there. And in one moment, you can see a little bit of them and more and more. And that's the feeling we wanted to capture on the pictures. And then Štěpánka said it's necessary to add something more in the pictures, the story behind it. And that's why they are holding the objects they are connected to.
2: For Štěpánka Stein, working on the exhibition also felt very different from photographing the first generation almost 30 years ago. While she and Salim Issa spent a year documenting life in Prague's supermarket for the original project, they never really managed to build close relationships with many of the people they photographed, she says.
7: Compared to this new project, I feel personal that I'm close to the people who we were portraying. I know their stories. We understand each other way more. And maybe that's, you know, because we have things in common in Czech Republic. We all know what means this and what means that. And maybe this is the connection that now we have in common, the traditions and small things, you know, like sense jokes, of sense of humor. So that's, for me, that's the biggest difference.
2: Seeing so many of the people featured in the exhibition attend the opening made the project especially rewarding.
7: So many of those people who are on the portraits came to the opening, and they came to all of us and said, thanks for doing this. And it was really good feeling.
2: For Stein, the exhibition also reflects a broader change in Czech society's view of the Vietnamese community.
7: You know, whenever I went past 25 years to Paris, I went to London, I went to Berlin, I find so many like multicultural experience, so many, you know, other nationalities, so many other ethnicities. I kind of feel like it's really good for Czech Republic to have this community here, because, you know, 100 years, maybe 150 years, we were really diverse country, incredible. We had, you know, Jewish community, German community, Hungarian community, and that all was devastated during the communism. And past 15, 20 years, there's a really big respect from Czech society, you know, to see the Vietnamese community in really different light.
2: And if there is one thing Thuy Xuan Nguyen Chinh hopes visitors will take away from the exhibition, it is that the Vietnamese community is not something separate from Czech society, but an integral part of it.
8: I would like people who leave this exhibition with a feeling that actually Vietnamese community is a part of Czech society, because I still sometimes meet a person who tells me, go back where you come from. But a lot of people you see here were born in the Czech Republic, so where should they go if they were born here? I know that that person meant that I come back where my parents came from. I understand that, but I would love people to accept us as a part of Czech society, because I feel like part of Czech society already.
1: 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From me, Ian Willoughby, thank you so much indeed for listening, and

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1: Early one morning while making the rounds.
2: Country positions.

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And as long as we've got each other and our dreams, we're gonna make it, baby. 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

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And we know

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Don't mess with Mr. E.